0: It's All Things Considered from NPR News. I'm Juana Summers.
1: And I'm Scott Detrow. Coming up, how do voters in Pennsylvania feel about Senator John Fetterman?
0: He's become increasingly isolated from the Democratic Party and his constituents.
2: I voted for him. I donated money to his campaign. I feel like I've been stabbed in the back as a Pennsylvanian.
1: First News.
3: Live from NPR News in Culver City, California, I'm Duane Brown. FBI Director Kash Patel was on Capitol Hill testifying today before the Senate Judiciary Committee. He touted the drop in violent crime under the Trump administration while also confirming that the FBI is sending what he called crisis coordinators to election polling sites this November. But Patel refused to answer concerns from Democrats on the panel, including Senator Peter Welch of Vermont.
4: So you are sending.
5: We have election crisis coordinators manned at all 56 field offices.
4: All right.
5: Election integrity is of paramount importance. This FBI is not going to shy away
4: from that effort.
3: Patel also faced sharp criticism from Democrats over his firing of veteran FBI agents and his handling of the Epstein files. Today, the Supreme Court ruled

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2: That was All Things Considered. Coming up next is Performance Today on KTEP. Edgemere eastbound at Nolan Richardson before Joe Battle is closed due to a traffic collision. If you're in that area, drive with precaution or find an alternative route. Showers and thunderstorms are likely mainly before 4 a.m. late tonight. There's patchy blowing dust before 9 p.m. and it's mostly cloudy with a low around 68 this evening. 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
3: The Syrian civil war resulted in more than 500,000 dead, 14 million displaced, so many lives lost, homes destroyed, communities shattered, and with that, so much traditional Syrian culture as well. That's why Syrian-American composer Malik Jandali feels compelled to share Syrian music with the world. He says, "What I'm trying to do is preserve my culture through music, by integrating these ancient melodies that represent my people, my heritage." From APM, American Public Media, this is Performance Today. I'm Valerie Kaler. Ahead this hour, clarinetist Anthony McGill in the world premiere performance of a new concerto by Malik Jandali. Also ahead, a set of romances by Clara Schumann. Right now, here's pianist Junghwa Lee playing a Clara Schumann prelude and fugue in F-sharp minor.

a study in contrast there with two versions of notation number 4 by Pierre Boulez. Pierre Laurent Aimar was the pianist, and Esa-Pekka Salonen conducted the New York Philharmonic. First, we heard the original for solo piano from 1945, when the composer was only 20 years old, and then we heard his orchestrated version from 1980. The early version is part of a suite that pays strict mathematical tribute to the number 12. The suite contains exactly 12 short pieces. Each piece is exactly 12 bars long. All 12 pieces are derived from the same exact 12-note row. As you may have gathered, the orchestrated version was composed with fewer restrictions. Boulez didn't just orchestrate his earlier works. He used them as seeds to develop vast, colorful, and complex sonic landscapes for large orchestra. We will have an opportunity to compare and contrast two more selections from notations during the course of this broadcast. Next, however, we turn to music of Debussy. Like Boulez, Debussy was a master orchestrator and colorist, and these gifts are perhaps nowhere better exhibited than in his Image for orchestra. The composer said that he was trying to do, quote, something different, something that might be called reality, though some imbeciles would call it impressionism, a term that is misapplied, especially by critics. Debussy's wishes to the contrary, that term has stuck, especially when it comes to describing his music. We're going to hear the opening movement from Image, Gigue, which liberally quotes British and Scottish folk songs. Esa-Pekka Salonen conducts the New York Philharmonic.

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I'm your host, John Hill.

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Yes, I'm the one. I'm the one, the one that calls herself a son.

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That's organist Pat Bianchi from his album In the Moment with a Wayne Shorter tune titled Fall. He's accompanied by drummer Carmen Intore Jr. and Joe Locke on vibes. We began that set with Mr. T, Stanley Turrentine, from the best of Mr. T, the tune Sugar. Sugar with John Miller on piano, guitarists Eric Gale and Lloyd Davis, the ubiquitous Ron Carter on bass, the drummer Grady Tate with Crusher Bennett on percussion, horns and strings arranged and conducted by Klaus Ogerman. Stanley T from the best of Mr. T. We're listening to jazz. I'm John Hill.

Jerry Allen on piano from her recording and the title track Maroons, along with Marcus Belgrave trumpet, Anthony Cox bass, Fearon Akloff on drums. And you've heard this music right here with me, D. Alexander, and this is Jazz.

The voice of Sarah Vaughan, Autumn in New York, from Sarah Vaughan's Golden Hits. Before that, Joey Alexander, Dear Autumn, from Origin. You're with D. Alexander. This is Jazz.

It's that old devil moon in your eyes. Just when I think I'm

It's Oliver Lake and his big band from the recording Cloth. Outkast is Bumping Back, Bumping Me Against the Wall. And before that, we heard from the Kyle Ashe Organ Trio from Five Down Blues with Light, Life, and Love. Let's continue with Grant Stewart and his quartet from The Lighting of the Lamps with Bruce Harris with Ghost of a Chance.

Guitarist Charlie Bird with Taking a Chance on Love. Cater Betts bass, Buddy Deppenschmidt drums. Up next, the gifted pianist and composer Joey Alexander from his recording Eclipse and a John Coltrane tune, Moment's Notice.

John Coltrane's Moment's Notice. From the CD Eclipse, from Joey Alexander and his trio. Joey at the piano, Reuben Rogers bass, and Eric Harlan on drums. A guest artist is tenor saxophonist Joshua Redman on several cuts. And the title of the album, Eclipse, taken from the fact that it was recorded during the solar eclipse in August of 2017. It's a neat picture of Joey and the trio standing outside, looking up with the protective glasses on, looking up at the eclipse as it was happening or was about to happen or just ending. Nonetheless, it's a very fine CD, Eclipse, from Joey Alexander. And you're listening to Jazz with Dave Schwann with Alyssa Allgood and a Thelonious Monk tune here, Ask Me Now.

You'd ask.

the Verve Jazz Ensemble with Sayora from their recording Connect the Dots. In this instance, the Jazz Ensemble is a septet. Josh Feldstein on drums, Tatum Greenblatt on trumpet, John Blank tenor, Alexa Tarantino doubling on alto sax and flute, Willie Applewhite trombone, Steve Einerson piano, and Elias Bailey on bass. Here's Danny Janklow.

Christian McBride bass, Cyrus Chestnut piano, Lewis Nash on drums with Too Close for Comfort. That's from Christian's CD called Gettin' to It on the Verve label. Hi, how you doing? You're listening to Jazz with Dave Schwann. Always a pleasure to have you with us and always a pleasure to bring you this great music. The group One for All up next, the Sextet with Eric Alexander on tenor, Jim Rotundi trumpet, Steve Davis, the trombonist, David Hazeltine on piano, John Weber bass, and Joe Farnsworth on drums. This is from their recording called The Third Decade. And here is Eric Alexander's tune called Frenzy.

Wynton Marsalis's tune, Bona and Paul. That was Wynton on trumpet with his father Ellis at the piano, Reginald Veal bass, Herlin Riley on drums, from Standard Time Volume 3, The Resolution of Romance. We heard from Eric Alexander a little earlier with the group One for All. Eric turns up again in this recording.

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1: Coming up next hour on Morning Edition, millions of federal student loan borrowers are in defaults or well on their way. New federal data shows that tens of thousands of them attended the same problematic schools. The New Mexico Jazz Festival runs through September 30th. Performances take place at various indoor and outdoor spaces, including the Outpost Performance Space in Albuquerque. Yes, it is a month-long event featuring major touring acts like the NEA Jazz Masters. They'll be performing in Albuquerque, Santa Fe, and Taos. 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

0: says.
1: You know how it works, Jake. You ride with an outlaw, you die with an outlaw. Sorry you crossed the line.
0: Number five occurs in a San Antonio bar scene that has several great lines together. So I decided to count them as one quote. The bartender, upon insulting Gus and Call, gets his nose broken when Gus slams his face into the oak bar. Gus explains.
1: Now, besides the whiskey, I think we'll require a little respect. Now, if you care to turn around, you can see how we looked when we was younger, and the people around here wanted to make us senators. Now, the thing we didn't put up with then was dawdling service. And as you can see, we still don't put up with it.
0: As they rode away, Woodrow tells Gus he's lucky he didn't get thrown in jail. And Gus says,
1: well, ain't much of a crime whacking a surly bartender.
0: Number four is a touching line uttered by Gus as he lay dying. He says to Woodrow,
2: it's been quite a party, ain't it?
0: Number three is a tie. So close I couldn't separate them. The first comes at the first of the movie, back at Lonesome Dove, when Ball infers that Gus may be too old for romance anymore, and Gus sets him straight. He says,
1: well, the older the violin, the sweeter the music.
0: Following soon after that scene comes Call's advice to Newt. Call hands him his first pistol, and he says,
3: here, better to have that and not need it than it is to need it and not have it.
0: Number two. Gus lays out a prescription for Laurie's future happiness. She is obsessed with going to San Francisco, and he wants her to understand that that dream is likely a misguided one.
1: You see, life in San Francisco is still just life.
0: And number one, I began with Call, and I end with Call. Though Gus gets a great number of the best lines, Woodrow gets, without question, the most powerful, most quoted line of all in the entire miniseries. After Call beat the Army scout to a pulp, the horrified townspeople, who have never witnessed such violence before, are standing around in shock and seem to require an explanation. Call obliges them. He says,
3: I hate rude behavior in a man. Won't tolerate it.
0: There you go. That's the top 12 according to the data. Now, when you write to me to tell me that the list is wrong or that I left out this or that, I ask only that you remember Captain Call's admonition. No rude behavior. I'm W.F. Strong. These are stories from Texas. Some of them are true.
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7: You're listening to the Texas Standard. I'm Angela Cocherga. Philip Attlee's debut novel, The Inheritors, is a scathing social critique of the rich and powerful social class living in Fort Worth. Originally published in 1940, Attlee took aim at his own peers and the so-called dollar aristocracy. The book's realistic and unflattering depiction of the town's elite caused a scandal, and copies were reportedly bought up en masse and banned from the library. The result? The book has remained largely unread and unknown. That is until now. TCU Press recently announced it will republish the book. And here to tell us more is E.R. Bills, the historian who wrote the foreword for the new edition. Welcome to the Texas Standard.
8: Hey, thanks for having me on.
7: So what is this book about? Without giving away the plot, set things up for us.
8: You know, the author, whose name was actually James Young Attlee, he had

4-in-1, a Thelonious Monk tune recorded by Joe Lovano and Hank Jones at the piano in 2006. We'll hear another track now featuring Hank Jones at the piano, this recorded over 40 years earlier from what you just heard, Two for the Blues with the Ray Brown Milt Jackson All-Star Big Band.

That tune is called 91, and you heard it performed by Ingrid Jensen on trumpet, George Colligan playing piano, and 91 was written by their dearly departed friend Mercedes Rossi, a pianist. I'm Janalee Ross, and you're listening to Jazz.

This is KTEP El Paso, 88.5 FM. A couple of romances for violin, and the first one is by the African-English composer Samuel Coleridge Taylor. This exists in a version for violin and orchestra, but we have the violin and piano version here with Samuel Nephew violin and Bethany Brooks piano.

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1: This is KTEP News In Depth. I'm Angela Gocherga. The El Paso Chamber of Commerce has released a new study that claims closing the Bridge of the Americas to truck traffic will affect billions of dollars in trade. The chamber opposes the federal government's plan to modernize the aging bridge and divert truck traffic to other border crossings in the region. I spoke to Sarah Sanchez, who reported on all of this for El Paso, Inc.
2: They have been looking at closing it to commercial traffic to do some modernization updates for Customs and Border Protection. The GSA basically serves as the landlord for CBP and the Border Patrol. And they're looking to modernize it with technology, take out the commercial traffic, and expand the regular vehicle lanes that are there at the Bridge of the Americas.
1: Yeah, I'm sure those everyday cars and people will be happy about that. But there are concerns from the Chamber of Commerce claiming that in this new study that will pose problems. Tell us about the study and who did it.
2: It was done by the Hunt Institute, which is housed at UTEP. So that bridge, the Bridge of the Americas, handled $12 billion in two-way commercial traffic in 2025. Largely, that was a lot of technology components. It was, I think, 73.2% of the commercial cargo was technology-related. Over

0: 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Argentina's Lionel Messi recently announced his retirement from international football. Argentina is a soccer powerhouse that has produced world-class players, players like Messi, also Diego Maradona. So what can the United States learn from its football culture? Manuel Rueda reports from Rosario, Messi's hometown, where elite coaching is within almost everyone's reach.
1: Newell's Old Boys is one of the most popular soccer clubs in Rosario. It also runs one of the city's largest youth academies. Every week, hundreds of kids ages 4 to 12 train at its facilities in the center of town. Many dream of becoming professionals, and in Rosario, that dream doesn't seem so far-fetched. This is the city where soccer legend Lionel Messi grew up and began his career at Newell's Youth Academy. It gives me a lot of joy to play. This is my passion, says 8-year-old Dastan Hill. Dastan lives in a farming town 120 miles from Rosario. Every week, his father, Carlos Hill, drives him to practice at Newell's. It's a big effort, both for the child and the parent, he says. Fortunately for Hill, training at Newell's is affordable. While in the United States, families pay $2,000 to $3,000 a year for elite youth soccer, Newell's charges about $25 a month, and its best young players pay nothing. Hill shakes his head when I tell him what American clubs charge. If they charge that here, only a few kids could play, he says. And here in Argentina, the best players tend to come from low-income backgrounds. Newell's can keep fees low because it has other ways of making money. The club has a professional team in Argentina's first division that earns income from ticket sales and broadcasting rights. It also makes money when its best players are transferred to other clubs.